The following program is being recorded live and in living color on the Funky 16 Corners Radio Network. Yeah, and as it turns out, just like it does every week, I have a whole lot of things that I want to say in preface, but I always forget what they are. 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Thank you.

And it was at that precise moment that my mind was completely blown. Yeah, I only discovered it last Saturday afternoon whilst building the playlist for this evening's excursion. So, with your kind indulgence, and with the help of a whole lot of libation, despite having to go to work in the morning, episode 202 of Foo Foo Radio starts right now.

0: Yeah, how about that? Good evening, ladies and gentlemen. Hello, and welcome to another session of everyone's not-so-favorite freeform train wreck, the weekly exercise more commonly known as Fufu Radio. I am your humble host, Vincent the Soul Chef, and yeah, the manifestation is coming to fruition day by day, week by week, month by month, and hopefully year by year. Especially as I look around the room and the lack of floor space therein. Haha. Some things never change. In any event, yeah, this is gonna be a extra freeform train wreck this evening. No, not an episode of Deviants from the Norm, Darren. Although it might as well be. But, as you already know, Deviants from the Norm has officially been put out to pasture a long time ago. The aesthetic is still the same, but the name changes. In fact, No Show may meet the same fate sooner than later, because the line will always continuously be blurred. Let me make it my duty, as I always do it around this time in the program, to inform you that you are indeed tuned into the Funky 16 Corners Radio Network, founded in 2004 by none other than my hero Larry Grogan, who I have to thank over and over again for his continued generosity, cooperation, and in some cases, courage. Funky 16 Corners can be found on most podcast and social media platforms, and of course, on the World Wide Web. And with all that out of the way, let's just go ahead and keep the records playing, because time is ticking. Get in, sit down, and hold on. Keep your head and arms inside the train at all times. And as always, enjoy the ride. And also, be mindful of the fact that this program may not be safe for work. It all depends on what happens.
1: This is

yeah, it always makes me sing. There's a duster trying to change my tune. He's pulling up fast on the right, rolling restlessly by a 24-hour moon. And a Wisconsin hiker with a cue ball head, wishing he was home.

skin to the brim, with slave girls and hot sperm and buckets full of sin. 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

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I am your host, Larry Grogan, and I come to you once a month with the finest in 1960s and 1960s adjacent pop, rock, sunshine, pop, folk, rock, psychedelic, and anything else that fits into that bag. And this month we have a lot of really interesting new and recent arrivals, and we got the show started with Both Sides of a 45 by Keith Allison, being billed here as Guitar Keith Allison. A 45 he did under that name in 1968, recorded in Memphis, and as far as I can tell, probably recorded when Paul Revere and the Raiders were recording in Memphis for their album that they did down there called Going to Memphis in 1968, produced by Chips Moman. The Keith Allison 45 is produced by Moman and Cogbill, probably recorded in American Studios. And it is really cool. Starts out with a raving cover of Bo Diddley's Who Do You Love, done really nicely. And then after that, a great moody thing called Don't Want Nobody But You. And Keith Allison's a real interesting guy. Came from Texas, went out to Los Angeles, was discovered hanging around at the Whiskey A Go-Go, and became a regular on Where the Action Is. Started moving in the orbit of the Monkees and Paul Revere and the Raiders, recorded on Monkees albums He recorded an album for Columbia under his own name with the help of Mark Lindsay, recording a song, Louise, that the Raiders also did, and eventually joined the Raiders after the big split when the three guys left to form Brotherhood, and the Raiders kind of had to reform in 1967. And that 45 is really cool. He went on to be a session musician and playing live and stuff like that, but a guy that probably should have had a bigger career than he did. And we close that set with Two Sides of Another 45 by Grady and Brady Sneed, and they recorded two 45s for Planetary in 1965, both produced by David Gates, and really good stuff. Interesting mix of sort of rock, pop, and a little bit of a country edge there, and the first thing we heard was Just a Lot of Talk, which is sort of the moodier side of the 45, and then Love or Money, which kind of lifts the riff from I Feel Fine by the Beatles, and I would not be at all surprised to find out that Clarence White plays on that 45. I don't know for a fact that he does. Haven't been able to trace it, and it sure sounds like him playing on it, and it's a great one. Their other 45 for Planetary is really, really good, too, and there's some good clips of them performing on Chivalry that you can find on YouTube. So hope you dug that. We're going to devote all the next set to some early Leon Russell things, things that he was involved with, sang on, played on, produced, and wrote. We're going to get started with Both Sides of a 45 by Gary Sanders. Going to get started with Ain't No Beetle here on the Iron Leg Radio Show.

are a superstitious, cowardly lot. My disguise must be able to strike terror into their hearts. I must be a creature of the night. I know.

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I'm your host, Larry Grogan, and that set is a small look into a piece of rock and roll history that I find endlessly fascinating, that being the diaspora of musicians from Oklahoma to California, mainly hinging on the work of Leon Russell. Leon Russell, who spent his teenage years playing in the clubs of Tulsa, moved to Los Angeles, quickly became a linchpin in the studios of Los Angeles as part of the Wrecking Crew, part of Phil Spector's Wall of Sound, working as a producer, arranger, composer, and performer intermittently up until when he broke out on his own. And that set was a selection of things that he had his

Oklahoma, or if he was a Los Angeles guy that Cale hooked up with out there. But the song Ain't No Beatle has a really interesting history. Recorded in 1965, released by Warner Brothers, went absolutely nowhere. However, it got an English release on Warner Brothers, at least as a promo. It was covered in Mexico by a group called Los Absones. And then around 1970, Graham Parsons recorded a version of it on a demo when he was working on one of his solo albums. And for a song like that to get around, it's a good song. I like it, and I like the record a lot. But it just seems every once in a while you find one of these obscure songs that barely has been heard by anybody, and it starts popping up all over the place. And that's one of them. And the great thing about Ain't No Beatles, you can hear Leon singing in the chorus along with the group. And it's a cool one. And Ain't I Good To You is really cool. It's kind of got almost a vaguely psychedelic piece to it. And very cool for 1965. After that, we heard J.J. Cale himself. And it's a go-go place on Liberty from 1966, produced by John Cale and Leon Russell. One of two or three 45s that Cale recorded for Liberty in 66. Also recorded the original version of After Midnight that year for Liberty. And it's really cool. After that, the Spotlights. And Batman and Robin on Smash. The Spotlights, the song co-written by Lou Courtney, Snuff Garrett, and Leon Russell. Russell definitely plays on it. And it pops up on an album of superhero-related songs that also includes work by the Allman Joys. Although I don't believe the Allman Joys and Russell were ever in the studio together. I don't think that ever happened. But they did work on things that ended up on that same album. And Batman and Robin is a great sort of novelty as 45. And the flip side is a very cool thing called Dayflower, where they meld Day Tripper and the old bluegrass song Wildwood Flower. That's very, very cool. After that, the Astronauts and Main Street. The Astronauts, a sort of surf rock band from Colorado that started to get more poppy by the mid-1960s. That 45 produced by Leon Russell, written by Jimmy Griffin and Michael Z. Gordon. Now, Jimmy Griffin fits into the puzzle as well. Although he was from Memphis, he was friends via Leon Russell and that whole crew with David Gates. And he and David Gates went on in 1969 to form Bread with Rob Royer, another guy that was floating around on the Los Angeles scene there. And that song, Main Street, is very cool, recorded by a couple of different groups at the time. After that, Bobby Whitlock, another guy from Memphis, and his version of Raspberry Rug, a song written by Leon Russell, originally recorded by Harper's Bazaar, also recorded by Joey Cooper, another guy that fits into that whole web of musicians. Joey Cooper was part of the Shindogs with Delaney Bramlett and Leon and Delaney Bramlett and Bonnie Bramlett and Leon Russell and Joe Cocker and just this whole bunch of people that were all playing together in the late 1960s, early 1970s. And that's an unusual one for Bobby Whitlock. It's very, very sort of sweet kind of psych pop. And the flip side of that is very kind of soul 45 too. Very, very nice, written by Don Nix. And cool 45 by him. And then we close that set with Leon's group right before he broke out as a solo, the Asylum Choir, Leon Russell and Mark Benno, and did one album for Smash, which is actually really good, and it was reissued a few times, so it shouldn't be terribly hard to find. After Leon got popular on his own, the Asylum Choir album was reissued at least twice, and that song is Thieves in the Choir, written by Russell and Mark Benno, and produced by Leon Russell and Mark Benno in 1968, and like I said, a really good album. And someday, probably not here, I'll probably do it over on Testify where I can stretch out a little longer. I'm going to do a whole thing about the Oklahoma to California thing, because there's lots of interesting people that pop up, and it's a lot of cool music. So hope you dug that. We're going to get the next take started with a couple by the Young Rascals. We're going to get going with You Better Run here on the Iron Leg Radio Show.

Yeah, I've been away too long, and I can't wait to see you and hear you say, on and on. I'm falling in love, baby, you and your buttons and bows.

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I'm your host, Larry Grogan. We got that set started with three tracks from the Rascals' 1967 album, Groovin', all written by Felix Cavalieri and Eddie Brigati, and all excellent. Got things started with the original version of You Better Run from 1967, later recorded, as Beavis and Butthead say, by Pat Nebitar, and a great one in its original form. After that, a really amazing track that I think flies under the radar because it's so different for the Rascals. Find Somebody, with Felix on guitar, Eddie on vocals, and a very garagey thing. It's got that riff that almost sounds like Fight Fire by the Gollywogs, and it really picks up in the chorus, and it's just a really interesting, moody record that I think it might have come out as an EP track at some point. I don't think it ever came out as a single, and it's worth buying the album just for that, and it's a great album. There's a couple of big hits on it, and lots of interesting album tracks as well, and then after that, It's Love, another one that's kind of definitely sort of on the less soulful, more rock and roll side of the Young Rascals. And then we close that set with a really cool one, Ginya Ravon and Flying from 1972. Ginya Ravon, originally the leader of Goldie and the Gingerbreads, then went solo, then was, I think, in 10-year-old drive after she went solo. This album's from 1972, and that is a cover of a song done by the Faces on their first album, Flying. And it's just a great, great sort of epic, long-form kind of a thing. And her album is interesting in that it covers a lot of bases. There's some soulful things on it. She does a cover of Every Little Bit Hurts. There's a great dance track that she does with Babatunde Olatunji. All kinds of stuff. And I think it's kind of from that period in the late 60s, early 70s, when people were allowed to sort of cross genres all over the place on one album. If she did that today, people would be like, what's going on? How come you're not just a soul singer, just a rock singer? And it's a cool album. And it's not terribly hard to find or expensive, and definitely worth picking up, especially for that Faces cover. So I hope you dug that. We're going to get the next set started with Dion and his cover of Jimi Hendrix's Purple Haze here on the Iron Leg Radio Show.

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1: 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I'm your host, Larry Grogan. That was kind of a quiet, laid-back set. Got started with two tracks from Dion's 1968 solo album. I believe it's his first official solo album. And his version of Purple Haze, which is fantastic. And I think an influence, at least it sounds that way, on the kind of thing Gilberto Gil was doing when he was recording in London in 69 and 70. It sounds like he probably had Dion's albums listening to it. Either that or it's a tremendous coincidence. And real interesting retake on Purple Haze there. He kind of rebuilds the song from the ground up, and I dig it. And after that, one of his originals from the album, Sun Fun Song, which is kind of a pretty thing. After that, two tracks from a very cool album that Gary Burton, the jazz vibraphonist, recorded in Tennessee, in Nashville, in 1966, called Tennessee Firebird, where he took a bunch of jazz musicians down in Tennessee and went to work with Nashville studio guys like Chet Atkins and Charlie McCoy, and recorded some folk rock, some country things, and a couple of originals. And those were both covers, of course, of Bob Dylan songs, I Want You and Just Like a Woman. Both featuring Steve Marcus on saxophone and, of course, Gary Burton on vibes. And it's a really cool album. Not a hard album to find, or a very expensive one. And I think as far as those sort of fusions, you know, of country and whatever, country and rock, country and blues, or country and soul, it works really well. And I've always been a big Gary Burton fan. Great, great vibes player. And a guy with a lot of talent and a lot of interesting ideas. So I hope you dug that. We're going to get the next set started with a couple of interesting now sound things. We're going to get going with Al Serafini, his electronic sax and orchestra, and Sir Albert here on the Iron Leg Radio Show.

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1: 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I'm your host, Larry Grogan, and that was the final set in this month's Iron Leg Radio Show. We got started with a couple of interesting Now Sound things, something that I was turned on to by Fast Freddy the Boogaloo, Omnibus, Sal Serafini and his electronic sax and orchestra, and Sir Albert on the Audio Fidelity label from 1971, although it was originally issued as a single in 1967 on Rose, and I think it's the same recording. And some cool things on that record. I'm always a big fan of anybody playing the baritone sax or any variation on thereof. There were a couple of different electronic sax sort of synthesizer things floating around in the late 1960s, and guys like Eddie Harris and Ernie Watts were working with them, and so to find that in a pop context was very cool. After that, two tracks from a Charlie Bird album called Aquarius from 1969, both Beatle covers, and both featuring Herbie Hancock, believe it or not, on keyboards, and a couple of interesting drummers on that record, too. Ed Shaughnessy from the Tonight Show Orchestra, Bobby Rosengarten from the Dick Cavett Orchestra, and Bernard Purdy, and a couple of other interesting jazz people playing on it. First, we heard Julia, and then While My Guitar Gently Weeps, both very mellow and easy, considering what the backing band was, but that was kind of Charlie Bird's thing there with that sort of Spanish guitar over it, and I dig it. It's cool. After that, Neil Young, and If I Could Have Her Tonight, from his first solo album, Neil Young, from 1968, and just a beautiful, kind of dreamy thing, and that whole album is fantastic. I've played lots of tracks from it here on Iron Lake Radio Show and on Testify before, and that's just a great one. I wanted to hear that, and we close that set with a Neil Young cover, Betty LeVette and Heart of Gold on Echo from 1972, recorded in Detroit with Ollie McLaughlin producing, and a real nice one by her, a very cool cover of Heart of Gold. So I hope you dug that. I hope you dug this month's Iron Leg Radio Show. We are here once a month with the finest in 1960s and 1960s Jason Pop. And remember that all the Funky 16 Corner Radio Network shows, Funky 16 Corners Radio Show, every Monday night at 8 p.m. Eastern on the Face Radio and here at mixlr.com/funky16corners for the best in soul, funk, jazz, and rare groove. 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This week I'm on twice. I'm filling in Tuesday night for Neighbors Noise from 7 to 10 on Give the Drummer Radio. I'll be doing an all funky soul and soul jazz thing there. And then Wednesday night, on my regular slot of Testify, I will be doing a Chicano sound special featuring all kinds of Chicano rock, soul, R&B, and psych out of Southern California in the mid-1960s to the early 1970s. So make sure you tune in for that. Hope you dug it all, and I will see you, I'll see you on Monday, and have a good one.
2: Iron. The Lord is my shepherd, I shall not want. He maketh me to lie down in green pastures. He leadeth me beside the still waters. He restoreth my soul. He leadeth me in the path of righteousness. For his name's sake. Yea, though I walk through the valley in the shadows of death, I will fear no evil.
3: I

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Fate had me playing in love with you as my sweetheart. Act one was where we met. I loved you at first glance. You read your lines so cleverly and never missed a cue. Then came act two. You seemed to change. You acted strange. And why, I've never known. Honey, you lied when you said you loved me. And I had no cause to doubt you. But I'd rather go on hearing your lies than to go on living without you. Now the stage is bare, and I'm standing there with emptiness all around. And if he won't come back to me, then they can bring the curtain down.

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Now look at you. 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

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And they've got a new song that kind of explains exactly what I've been trying to say, but haven't been able to get quite together. 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

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Yeah, what you say?

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Thank you very much. And at this time, ladies and gentlemen, we'd like to present the star of the Ike and Tina Turner Review. The young lady who brings you her latest album on the Liberty United Artists recording label entitled Working Together. With such tunes as Working Together, Oop Oop A Doo, Proud Mary, Goodbye So Long, Funkier Than a Mosquito's Tweeter, and many, many more. Right now, ladies and gentlemen, let's bring the Ikeettes back with a warm round of applause, along with the star of our show. She's known as the hardest working young lady in show business today. Ladies and gentlemen, Miss Tina Turner!

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Thank you very much. 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
1: Who's the most important man this country ever knew?
0: I don't know what politician you have reference to.
1: Well, it isn't Mr. Bryan.
0: Then it must be Mr.

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1: Bob Cluck ran the other way.
2: Barney Google with his goo-goo googly eye.
1: Look out, Bob Cluck, look out.
0: Who's the greatest lover that this country ever knew?
1: And who's the man that Valentino takes his hat off to?
0: No, it isn't Douglas Fairbanks that the ladies rave about.
1: When he arrives, who makes the wives chase all their husbands out?
0: Why, it's the Barney Google with his goo-goo googly eye. Barney Google is the guy who never buys. Women take him out to dine,
1: then he steals the waiter.

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1: 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If he fell into the mud, he'd come up with a diamond stud.
0: Barney Google with his googly eyes.
1: Go to sleep, Spock, go to sleep, go ahead. The greatest fire chief this country ever saw.
2: And who's the man who loves to hear the blazing buildings roar?
1: Anytime a house is burning
2: and the flames leap all about,
1: say, tell me, do, who goes kerchief and puts the fire out?
0: Why, it's a Barney Google with his googly eyes.
1: Barney Google told his horse to win the prize.
2: He got odds of 10-8.
1: Spark Plug came in 3 days late.

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I don't beg for mercy, and I don't give none. If you're looking for trouble, I'll loan you some. 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

0: friend of yours can hide himself from the human eye, but he has a physical being, and the photoelectric beam could detect his presence.
1: This is a dramatized version of one of the many copyrighted stories now on sale at your local... All the characters and all the places named are fictitious. Any similarity to persons living or dead is purely coincidental.
2: The wheat bears bitter fruit. Crime does pay.
3: Explanation.
4: For goodness sake, somebody block up that window. I can't hear myself think.
3: If we push these two filing cabinets over to the right.
4: Push, oh, I've been pushed
3: push.
4: My life. Yes, oh, now I'm
3: there we are.
5: Like the horse, Proofy went.
4: Draw the other channels.
3: There's nothing on any of them.
5: They are

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1: Yeah, listen. If you can get to the filing cabinet in the house, there's records and things enough to finish him.
0: They're coming.
1: Okay. I can take it.

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1: My voice may not be so marvelous, but my profile is out of this world.
2: Jawohl, but the trouble is, it's not far enough out of this world. Isn't that right, Herr Schmidt? I see, Schmidt has no hair.
0: Mi amigo, stop the clucking. You sound like a bunch of old hens. There's a lot of birds waiting to go on. For instance,
3: the boys in the back are comic cause.
0: Because of their claws?
3: No, because...

Don't that feel good? Don't stop. Tell you what, for the benefit of you that might be somewhat fatigued with clapping your hands, I know it can be quite tiresome. So if you prefer to stop, you can, but you must shake your head. Oh, yeah.

0: From Feature Story News in New York, I'm Mitch McCann with the Week in Review. The Trump administration has signaled it won't abide by a law requiring it to seek congressional approval to continue the war with Iran once the 60-day deadline expired on Friday. The 1973 War Powers Act requires the president to start withdrawing troops from a conflict if Congress hasn't approved it within 60 days, or to request a 30-day extension. Tony Waterman has more.
1: The White House says for the purposes of this law, the hostilities with Iran have been terminated because the two sides haven't exchanged fire since the ceasefire began on April 7th, essentially hitting pause on the 60-day countdown. It's a completely novel interpretation of the law, which contains no such pause or ceasefire clause. Legal experts say it's unlikely to pass muster in court. Democratic lawmakers are also skeptical. But with Congress now in a recess for a week, it seems the passing of this deadline, which is meant to constrain a president's military power, will have no real consequences for now. Tony Waterman, Washington.
0: A man's been charged with attempted murder after two Jewish men were stabbed in North London on Wednesday. It comes as the UK's terror threat level was raised to severe, meaning officials believe an attack is highly likely in the coming months. There have been a spate of anti-Semitic attacks in the UK in recent months. Metropolitan Police Chief Mark Rowley says the threat level hasn't just been raised because of Wednesday's incident.
2: It's the wider context. We've got an increasing caseload in our counter-terrorism teams dealing with sort of Islamist terrorist activity. That's about three-quarters of the workload, extreme right-wing terrorist activity. Obviously, there's a wider context of hostile states driving issues as well, which adds to that. That combined picture has tipped the threat level up a notch to severe, which means attacks are highly likely in the next few months.
0: During a 90-minute-long phone conversation, U.S. President Donald Trump and Russian President Vladimir Putin discussed the Middle East crisis and a possible short-term ceasefire in Ukraine in early May. The Kremlin said that Trump supported the ceasefire idea. The White House had rejected Russia's offer to help on the issue of Iran's nuclear program. Daria Bondarchuk reports from Moscow.
3: President Putin called President Trump to discuss the Iran war and a possible ceasefire with Ukraine. The Kremlin foreign policy aide said, describing their conversation as friendly, frank and businesslike. Putin confirmed he'd be ready to announce a temporary truce for the annual celebration of the World War II victory over Nazi Germany, which Russia marks on May 9. According to the Kremlin, the American leader actively supported the initiative. Putin's spokesman later said the dates and the duration of the short-term truce are yet to be decided on. President Trump said while he encouraged Vladimir Putin to conclude his war in Ukraine, he rebuffed Moscow's offer to help on the issue of the Iranian nuclear enrichment program. Daria Bondarchuk, Moscow.
0: The European Commission has accused Meta of failing to keep underage users from accessing its services. The tech giant rejects the allegations but could face the prospect of hefty fines if the Commission's findings are confirmed. William Densolo reports from Brussels.
4: The European Commission accuses Meta of falling short of its own terms and conditions by not adequately preventing children under 13 from accessing Facebook and Instagram. The EU says there are no effective controls to prevent users from simply entering a false date of birth when creating an account. Meta rejects this, saying that it has mechanisms in place to flag and remove anyone using their platforms that are underage. This is a preliminary finding, but the tech company could face a fine of up to 6% of its total annual turnover if the Commission's findings are confirmed.
0: And India's Prime Minister Narendra Modi is expected to visit the UAE in May as New Delhi works diplomatic channels to secure its energy interests. This comes after the UAE announced its exit from OPEC, a move that analysts say could help India secure a cheaper crude oil supply. Ishan Garg tells us more from New Delhi.
5: Reports say India's Prime Minister Narendra Modi could make a quick stopover in the UAE during his trip to Europe later in May. What seems like a last-minute visit comes after experts said UAE could become crucial for India's energy security as its oil production will no longer be capped by OPEC quotas. The Gulf nation could hit peak production of over 5 million barrels per day in the long run, and if it's able to supply its oil through overground piped network via the coast of Gulf of Oman, it could help New Delhi reduce reliance on oil shipped through the now-blocked Strait of Hormuz. Ishan Garg, New Delhi.
0: From Feature Story News in New York, I'm Mitch McCann, and that was the Week in Review.

You want a railway story while you wait for the midnight train? Well, it's a story I've never told yet, so I'll tell it once again. I was only a brakeman at the time, sir, on the New York and Stockholm line, but I shan't forget the mishap to the 1169. The train ran upon the rail, sir, and the rail ran along the ground. The engine was full of steam, sir, and the wheels were going round. What made the wheels go round and round? Well, it's more than I can say, but the signal was dead against us. So we went the other way, when all of a sudden I heard, sir, the sound of a mighty crash. We could hear the shrieks of survivors, and I thought of their ready cash. So after I'd finished my pipe, sir, I strolled out onto the line and gazed on the wretched wreckage of the 1169. The coaches were all in a heap, sir, though why I cannot tell, and the passengers lying around us were none of them looking well. They slept their last sleep on the sleepers. We could hear the sleepers snore. It's a sight I've never seen, sir, and shall never

myself with the injured and helped myself to their cash. For I wanted the money badly, cause my rent was in arrears, and my mother-in-law had come, sir, for a visit of 6 years. Then I saw a sweet young lady in a mashed potato state, and her final words were, "Doctor, is my hat on straight?" We stumbled across the fireman, and I thought that he was dead, for his body and legs were missing, and we couldn't find his head. I forget what happened next, sir. I remember it all so well. The crashing of heavy timber. All a tumbling as it fell. The doctors and the looters were around us by the score. And the police... They were an hour late, sir, as they've always been before. Then two of us lifted the engine and placed it upon the line. But here's your up train down, sir. The 1169.

0: From Feature Story News in New York, I'm Mitch McCann with the Week in Review. The Trump administration has signaled it won't abide by a law requiring it to seek congressional approval to continue the war with Iran once the 60-day deadline expired on Friday. The 1973 War Powers Act requires the president to start withdrawing troops from a conflict if Congress hasn't approved it within 60 days, or to request a 30-day extension. Tony Waterman has more.
1: The White House says for the purposes of this law, the hostilities with Iran have been terminated because the two sides haven't exchanged fire since the ceasefire began on April 7th, essentially hitting pause on the 60-day countdown. It's a completely novel interpretation of the law, which contains no such pause or ceasefire clause. Legal experts say it's unlikely to pass muster in court. Democratic lawmakers are also skeptical. But with Congress now in a recess for a week, it seems the passing of this deadline, which is meant to constrain a president's military power, will have no real consequences for now. Tony Waterman, Washington.
0: A man's been charged with attempted murder after two Jewish men were stabbed in North London on Wednesday. It comes as the UK's terror threat level was raised to severe, meaning officials believe an attack is highly likely in the coming months. There have been a spate of anti-Semitic attacks in the UK in recent months. Metropolitan Police Chief Mark Rowley says the threat level hasn't just been raised because of Wednesday's incident.
2: It's the wider context. We've got an increasing caseload in our counter-terrorism teams dealing with sort of Islamist terrorist activity. That's about three quarters of the workload, extreme right-wing terrorist activity. Obviously, there's a wider context of hostile states driving issues as well, which adds to that. That combined picture has tipped the threat level up a notch to severe, which means attacks are highly likely in the next few months.
0: During a 90-minute long phone conversation, US President Donald Trump and Russian President Vladimir Putin discussed the Middle East crisis and a possible short-term ceasefire in Ukraine in early May. The Kremlin said that Trump supported the ceasefire idea. The White House had rejected Russia's offer to help on the issue of Iran's nuclear program. Daria Bondarchuk reports from Moscow.
3: President Putin called President Trump to discuss the Iran war and a possible ceasefire with Ukraine. The Kremlin foreign policy aide said, describing their conversation as friendly, frank and businesslike. Putin confirmed he'd be ready to announce a temporary truce for the annual celebration of the World War II victory over Nazi Germany, which Russia marks on May 9. According to the Kremlin, the American leader actively supported the initiative. Putin's spokesman later said the dates and the duration of the short-term truce are yet to be decided on. President Trump said while he encouraged Vladimir Putin to conclude his war in Ukraine, he rebuffed Moscow's offer to help on the issue of the Iranian nuclear enrichment program. Daria Bondarchuk, Moscow.
0: The European Commission has accused Meta of failing to keep underage users from accessing its services. The tech giant rejects the allegations but could face the prospect of hefty fines if the Commission's findings are confirmed. William Densilow reports from Brussels.
4: The European Commission accuses Meta of falling short of its own terms and conditions by not adequately preventing children under 13 from accessing Facebook and Instagram. The EU says there are no effective controls to prevent users from simply entering a false date of birth when creating an account. Meta rejects this, saying that it has mechanisms in place to flag and remove anyone using their platforms that are underage. This is a preliminary finding, but the tech company could face a fine of up to 6% of its total annual turnover if the Commission's findings are confirmed.
0: And India's Prime Minister Narendra Modi is expected to visit the UAE in May as New Delhi works diplomatic channels to secure its energy interests. This comes after the UAE announced its exit from OPEC, a move that analysts say could help India secure a cheaper crude oil supply. Ishan Garg tells us more from New Delhi.
5: Reports say India's Prime Minister Narendra Modi could make a quick stopover in the UAE during his trip to Europe later in May. What seems like a last-minute visit comes after experts said UAE could become crucial for India's energy security as its oil production will no longer be capped by OPEC quotas. The Gulf nation could hit peak production of over 5 million barrels per day in the long run, and if it's able to supply its oil through overground piped network via the coast of Gulf of Oman, it could help New Delhi reduce reliance on oil shipped through the now-blocked Strait of Hormuz. Ishan Garg, New Delhi.
0: From Feature Story News in New York, I'm Mitch McCann, and that was the Week in Review.
6: And after surviving what I thought was going to be certain critical failure last night, I have to give a shout out to the masses and their absolute ineptitude. Leslie gets a lot of free shit that way. Funding for programming on the Funky 16 Corners Radio Network is made possible in part through the generous donations of listeners just like you. Thank you. The following program is being recorded live and in living color on the Funky 16 Corners Radio Network. Yeah, I said it was going to be a surprise, and it is. Episode 135 of Fufu Radio starts right now, but not before I make it my duty to inform you, as I always do it around this time of the program, that you are indeed tuned into the Funky 16 Corners Radio Network, owned and operated by none other than my hero, Larry Grogan, who I have to thank over and over again for his continued generosity, cooperation, and in some cases, courage. Funky 16 Corners can be found on most podcast and social media platforms, and of course, the World Wide Web. Yeah, let's just go ahead and start it. Oh, y'all ain't ready for this, but it's been a long time coming. Get in, sit down, and hold on, because we're about to take a bumpy ride.
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0: Well, now that you mention it, Ralph, it's Funky 16 Corners Radio time. Up until the point where I expire from a combination of dental trauma and horrifying seasonal allergies. It's been a rough day, folks, but I still got a good one for you tonight with a full set by Little Buster, some very cool Southern Soul, some Soul Sisters, and then a little theme set at the end. We're going to get things going with Little Buster and I'm So Lonely here on the Funky 16 Corners Radio Show.

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1: 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Now, that opening set was devoted entirely to the work of one of my all-time favorite soul singers, the mighty Little Buster, who was billed on his 45s alternately as Little Buster, Eddie Buster Forehand, or just Eddie Forehand. He was born in North Carolina, but moved to Long Island in his teens in the late 1950s. And between, say, 1964 and 1970, he recorded a string of absolutely stunning 45s for Jubilee and Minute. And some of them are just, I think, ought to be in the top rank of deep soul of the 1960s, and not very well known. I have to send a shout out to Red Kelly of the A-Side and B-Side blogs, who turned me on to Little Buster a long time ago. And interestingly enough, my man Calzone is on the board tonight, and he used to go see Little Buster when he was in his residency on Long Island with Little Buster and the Soul Brothers. But that is post his 45 recording career anyway. I think he might have made some albums later on. But the stuff he recorded in the 1960s, we got the set started with I'm So Lonely, which I think is probably in my like top 10 of soul 45s solidly. It's an absolutely stunning 45. And in much the way that you used to hear stories of John Coltrane sort of getting inside a chord and dancing around, Little Buster gets inside that rhythm and sort of ebbs and flows, but never really loses the key and just keeps going in sort of a way that you might even think of a little bit of John Lee Hooker. Although there is a blues component to Little Buster's stuff, I think it's mostly soul. And I'm So Lonely is just a fantastic and amazing 45. It was recorded, produced by a guy named Mickey Eichner and someone named Steve Blaine. And they did a couple of 45s with him early on that were in that sort of spare style. Very, very, very slight backing besides Buster and his guitar. And that one is just incredible. After that, we heard You Were Meant for Me from 1965. Then his version of Percy Mayfield's A River's Invitation from 1964, which has got a little bit of a swing to it. City of Blues from 1969. And then his best, I would say, upbeat 45, and one of his last, his version of Cry Me a River from 1969, which is just absolutely stunning. And just a guy who I believe there might have been a comp in the UK sometime in the 80s or 90s. But as far as I know right now, there is no Little Buster in print. He really deserves a compilation. There's enough of his recordings to put a decent one-disc comp together, and he certainly deserves it because, like I said, amazing, I think unsung, and really deserves rediscovery. So I hope you dug that. We're going to get the next set started with another of my all-time favorite soul singers and his best 45, in my opinion, Bobby Womack, and Take Me, here on the Funky 16 Corners Radio Show.

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1: 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I am your host, Larry Grogan, and that set was kind of worked its way around a few places. We got started with Bobby Womack and Take Me from 1968, written by Monk Higgins and Dee Irvin, who got around a lot in the late 1960s, so much so that I think at some point I'm going to have to sit down, really dig through my crates and pull out everything I can that they either wrote or produced, because there's a lot of, they just keep popping up like a bad penny over and over again. Even on soul jazz stuff, there's a Blue Mitchell album on Blue Note that is largely written by Monk Higgins and Dee Irvin, which I was really surprised by, and wrote a lot of good stuff. And Take Me is just a stunning soul ballad. It was right around the time Bobby Womack kind of broke through with Fly Me to the Moon, and that version is only available on the 45. The version on the album is different. It's a whole different mix and edit and everything like that, and the 45 is the place you got to go to get it, and it just blows me away every time I hear it. Just stunning there by him. After that, three tracks by Andy Butler, a guy that I don't know a lot about other than he appeared to have been part of the Ray Charles Review in the late 1960s, which is how he ended up on TRC. First, we heard Hold Back the Night, produced by Dee Irvin and Monk Higgins, then Sunshine Love, written by Dee Irvin, and then once again, Andy Butler's version of Take Me, done in a slightly gentler, bluesier style than Bobby Womack does it, Dee Irvin composition, and I like that one a lot. I think I found that, or found out about Andy Butler via his version of Take Me. I think I was looking around, and that's where I hit him, and he did 345 for TRC, and I don't think ever recorded another note, and he's really good. I dig his stuff a lot, and I closed that set, of course, with something I just threw in tonight, because I am. I'm Sick, Y'all, by Otis Redding. What a great one. The flip side of Try a Little Tenderness, and it's got a real nice, kind of meaty, not quite funky, but a real nice kick to it, a nice soulful kick there, and you know Otis is my man, my number one favorite, and is always a good time to play some Otis Redding, so I hope you dug that. We're going to do some Sister Soul in the next set, going to get things going with Diane Brooks and Walking on My Mind here on the Funky 16 Corners Radio Show.

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2: 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Now, that set of Soul Sisters got started with Diane Brooks, who I don't know a lot about other than she appears to be from New Jersey, yet recorded most of her work in Canada in the 1960s, early 1970s. That song, Walking on My Mind, has a real nice kind of Jimmy Webb feel to it, I would say, but written by a guy named Doug Riley, and totally Canadian, but a nice one on TRC there. After that, Leah Roberts with her great version of When Something Is Wrong With My Baby, and here's an odd one for you. I had to go look up who produced that. And it turns out it was produced by George Butler, the very same person who produced Little Buster's version of Cry Me a River that we heard at the top of the show. So how about them apples? And great 45 by her. I don't know who the drummer is on that either, but they're really working it out. Got a real heavy bass drum foot and doing some interesting things there. After that, two 45s by Clyde E. King. First, Shingling from 1967 on Minute. And then after that, her Big Northern Soul number, Bout Love, on Lizard from 1970. Recorded and released on Lizard around the same time that N.F. Porter was doing his things for that label as well. And that's a great album if you can find it. It's got a real nice version of You Need Love Like I Do by the Gladys Knight and the Pips number, and a couple of other great things on it. And a real interesting singer, Clyde E. King. One of those great 20 feet from stardom background singers that shows up on about a million albums, and I love her voice a lot. So, going to do a little bit of a theme in the next set. I'll let you guys pick it up. We're going to get started with Lynn Barry and 1, 2, 3 here on the Funky 16 Corners Radio Show.

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2: 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I am your host, Larry Grogan, and I assume everybody picked up on the theme of that set by the second song. It's all 1-2-3 with 1-1-2-3-4 in there. I'm getting started with Len Barry and 1-2-3 on Decca, one of the all-time great Philadelphia Soul 45s. Really, I think people are tempted to class that simply as Blue Eyed Soul, but I think it's up there with anything that came out of Motown or any other label in the 1960s. It's a stunning dance floor killer, great vocal by Len Barry, and great arrangement and everything there. After that, Timmy Willis, and Easy as Saying 1-2-3 on Jubilee from 1970, the same guy that did Mr. Soul Satisfaction. After that, Lucky Peterson, five-year-old Lucky Peterson, and 1-2-3-4, a song that borrows generously from James Brown's Please, Please, Please, for which Willie Dixon, who discovered Little Lucky, and Lucky give themselves writing credit, oddly enough. Lucky Peterson's, there's some video out there of him playing. 5 years old, sang and played the Hammond organ. And, you know, he's no Charles Erland, but for 5 years old, he does a pretty good job. After that, Bobby and Walter and 1-2-3 on Sands from sometime in the late 60s. Haven't been able to date that one definitively. And we close that set with a great 45, the Troy Thompson Band and 1-2-3, their version again of the Len Barry song on the DD label from 1966 out of New York City, I believe. That's a Bobby Robinson production. And the flip side of that is great vocal called I Don't Need You Anymore. Have not been able to find anything out about Troy Thompson since I picked that 45 up some years ago after hearing it on Mr. Fine Wine's program. But if anyone knows, drop me a line, because that's a great one. I like both sides of that one. It's killer. So I hope you dug this week's Funky 16 Corners radio show. We come to you each and every Monday night at 8 p.m. here at mixlr.com/funky16corners with the best in soul, funk, jazz, and rare groove, all on original vinyl. We try to make your ears happy. We hope to get your feet moving. We always ask you to keep the faith, and we will see you next week.
3: See, we keeps it real. We always gonna keep it real.
4: Keep the faith, baby.

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If I'm not mistaken, ladies and gentlemen, the guy that wrote this song is in the audience tonight. And I don't think I've met him, but I really dig the song. I'd like you to say hello to Dale Shannon. Are you out there, Dale? Are you out there? Turn the lights, man. Are you there? Oh, hey, hey. Nice to see you. There you go. Right over there, Lamar. Dale Shannon, ladies and gentlemen. Glad to have you come out, man. I've been doing your song every night, you know. It's about to strip my throat, but I've been doing it every night.

That's all it is. Information, even a simulated experience or a dream, is simultaneous reality and fantasy. Any way you look at it, all the information that a person accumulates in a lifetime is just a drop in the bucket. Bucket.

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And in doing so, each gave just a little bit of his soul away. What a couple of dumb shits.

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1: Yeah.
0: Push Marky D, you ready to take it to the bridge?
1: Yeah.
0: I said, is you ready to take it to the bridge?
1: I said, yeah, boy.
0: Okay,

0: 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We've got lots to do. We're being married tomorrow.
1: How well I know it.
0: You ought to be brushing up that new suit and new shoes instead of dancing around the room like a goon.
1: New suit, fine. 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
0: How come no new shoes? Buddy, you wouldn't dare dance in those old ones.
1: I wouldn't. You just listen.

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0: Thank you. 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And a great big howdy from Nashville, Tennessee, and the Grand Ole Opry. We're all real happy to be here. We was over here a few years ago with a great lady named Emmy Lou Harris. This was my first show with her. It was London, England. And boy, I tell you, pressure was on, because that's been a lifelong dream of mine, was to come to England and play. And I had a chance to do that with Emmy, but even more of a dream was to bring my band and my music, and we're here to play for you. And I'm just real glad to be here. I really am. And I'm so glad you could be with us tonight. We're going to do you some songs from Highways and Heartaches. We're going to be doing you some songs from Don't Cheat in Our Hometown. We're going to do you some songs from Country Boy. How many has got that album? A few of you. You got it?
1: I got it.
0: You got it? How about you? 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

0: so much. This is a number from our album, Rock On. Hope you're going to do that with this one. It's my more of a roll on at all, you know what I mean?
1: Roll on.

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That's right.